0: Selections from the 50 folk tunes from Hardanger, the mountainous region of Norway, by Kjær Tveit, played there by Leif Ove Andsnes.
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0: Tchaikovsky was not a man who was meant for marriage. In fact, his very brief marriage was disastrous. It was something that he had felt pressured into. And as he was recovering from that experience in Switzerland, he started to compose this next piece, which he completed actually in a region of Ukraine at a villa that was owned by his longtime patroness, Nadia von Meck. And he dedicated this piece to the emotional recovery that he experienced there. It's called Souvenir of a Beloved Place. Jennifer Koh plays the violin here with Alexander Verdenikov and the Odense Symphony Orchestra.

0: Souvenir of a Beloved Place by Tchaikovsky, that place being a villa in Ukraine where he was nursing his wounds after a very ill-fated short marriage. The violinist Jennifer Koh there with the Odense Symphony Orchestra led by Alexander Verdenikov.
1: Hi, this is Cliff Shackelford. 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I'll also profile the Kentucky Warbler. 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
0: Frank Bridge comes from Queen Gertrude's famous speech in Shakespeare's Hamlet, where she describes the tragic drowning of Ophelia. There is a willow grows aslant a brook, by Frank Bridge, played here by the English Chamber Orchestra, conducted by Geoffrey Tate.

0: There is a Willow Grows Aslant a Brook by Frank Bridge, played there by the English Chamber Orchestra led by Jeffrey Tate.
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that's so ominous in its opening. But if you're not familiar with this music, I ask you to trust me that it goes to places that are so marvelous, so transcendently triumphant, that a lot of us almost feels like a head fake at times. Anton Bruckner's final completed symphonic music is a journey for sure, from dark to light and dark to light, and again, that you might almost be tempted to call it an odyssey. Stay close for the Adagio from Anton Bruckner's Symphony No. 9 coming up. We'll begin this hour with something from the contemporary American composer Jesse Montgomery. This is called Peace, and it's played by clarinetist Anthony McGill and Gloria Chin at the piano.

Anthony McGill, clarinet, Gloria Chen at the piano. That's called Peace by Jesse Montgomery. Well, good evening and welcome into our Sunday evening listening. I'm Steve Seal, and the major work for this hour comes from Anton Bruckner. The final completed movement from his final symphony, his unfinished symphony number 9. Here is Jan Lisecki with the Nocturne number 8 in D-flat by Chopin.

0: pianist Jan Lisecki with the Nocturne No. 8 in D-flat by Chopin.
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0: Anton Bruckner did not complete his Symphony No. 9, the final movement was left unfinished. So the third movement, the Adagio movement, is the final fully complete symphonic movement that Bruckner wrote, and I'm going to play that for you next. Bruckner and Mahler both being the symphonists who expanded symphonies into very long, magnificent works. And so this movement alone is almost a half an hour long. It begins with a kind of melody that's very reminiscent of Wagner, Parsifal, to be specific. Bruckner called this movement his farewell to life. And it's maybe the most troubled opening to any Bruckner adagio, but it goes to places that could very well be described as awe. And here's the Minnesota Orchestra in a classic recording led by Stanisław Skrovachevsky.

0: The incredible Adagio movement from Anton Bruckner's final symphony, his symphony number 9, left incomplete. And we heard a classic recording there, Stanisław Skorowiczewski conducting the Minnesota Orchestra.
1: I'm Andy B., host of Jazz Out. Duke Ellington once said that he didn't know how so many various types of music could be contained under one heading called jazz. 50 years later, there are even more categories to consider. You can hear most of them Wednesday nights from 9 till midnight. 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
0: This is pianist Jenna Bacane Mason with music of Debussy from the Preludes, Book 2.

0: That is the piece that won composer George Walker the Pulitzer Prize for Music in 1996, Lilacs, setting of the poetry of Walt Whitman, sung by Nicole Cabell with the Seattle Symphony, conducted by Asher Fish.
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What instrument do the angels play? Well, there's certainly one ahead of all the others that humankind has assumed over the centuries, and that's the harp. Harps are associated with angels primarily due to biblical imagery in the book of Revelation. And Renaissance and medieval painters frequently use the harp to visually communicate peace and harmony and the sacred atmosphere of heaven. Composer William Alwyn wrote this work called Angels' Songs, a concerto for harp and orchestra. We'll listen to it coming up. Not incidentally, I will start the hour with some music of Bach and gentle music of Bach. So much, if not most, of Bach's music has a spiritual dimension. And this is Plinio Fernandez playing the guitar in this arrangement from the Keyboard Concerto No. 3, the Adagio of Bach.

0: Mari Samuelson, violin, and Max Richter at the piano, performing his own music called Mercy.
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0: Harps are associated with angels primarily due to biblical imagery in the book of Revelation, with heavenly figures and elders holding harps and golden bowls of incense to worship God, which later blended in the popular imagination with descriptions of thousands of surrounding angels. And in the Renaissance, many artists took up the idea of angels with harps, and that's also kind of how we came to associate harps with angels. This is called Angels' Songs by William Alwyn, a concerto for harp and orchestra. Ossian Ellis plays the harp here with the London Philharmonic, conducted by the composer.

0: Angels' Songs by the English composer William Alwyn. The work for harp and orchestra, Ozion Ellis, played the harp with the London Philharmonic, conducted by the composer William Alwyn.
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0: The contemporary Polish composer Paweł Lukaszewski, Veni Creator, sung by the State Choir of Latvia, led by Maurice Sirmais.

0: That is from the contemporary Polish composer Paweł Lukaszewski. Veni Creator, sung by the State Choir of Latvia, conducted by Maris Sirmais. 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Thank you for tuning in tonight. 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
0: Latvian composer Georges Pelletsis describes how he sees his role as a gardener, part guardian and part creator of the beauty in our communal musical paradise. I think we can probably hear some of that in this piece, one of his better-known works called Nevertheless, a work for violin and orchestra written expressly for his friend, Gidon Kramer, violin, who plays here with the German Chamber Philharmonic.

0: Nevertheless, the name of that work by the contemporary Latvian composer Georges Pelletsis, with Gidon Kremer playing violin there, along with the German Chamber Philharmonic.
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0: Something from Australia now here, and this is from Elena Katschernin, born in Tashkent, Uzbekistan, but she has made Australia her home for most of her life. And this is a piece of hers called Bleached Memories, and it's played by the Australian ensemble Guitar Trek.

0: from contemporary composer Elena Katschernin that is called Bleached Memories, played there by the group Guitar Trek. 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Thanks for tuning in for our Sunday night listening. 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

0: The Piano Quintet No. 2 in E major by the French composer Louise Fouranc, played there by the Schubert Ensemble.
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1: Close to local ladies who he's been interested in. It's a one-act ballet where mischief, mistaken identity, and romance are all tangled together. And backstage, during the premiere of this work, real-life romance was blooming. A bit more of the true tale of love and this, the good-humored ladies, on the way. I'm Melanie Renata. So glad you're here. This is Music Through the Night. At just 36 years old, J.S. Bach was deep in grief. His first wife had died, and now he was suddenly a single dad, raising four kids and facing severe job uncertainty. So what did he do? Well, he created some joy. He wrote some of the most joyful, inventive music that the world has ever known, his Brandenburg Concertos. This is his sixth in B-flat major, performed by the St. Luke's Chamber Ensemble.

0: Musicologists say that music like that satisfies both sides of your brain. It's structurally logical, yet it's also incredibly creative. It's J.S. Bach's Brandenburg Concerto No. 6 in B-flat major, the St. Luke's Chamber Ensemble performing. I'm Melanie Renata with music that brought Pablo Picasso closer to his future wife, coming up in just a moment.
1: 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That's the call of the eastern screech owl. This is Cliff Shackelford reminding you to listen to the sounds of nature around you. 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
1: You're a ballet dancer in a 1917 production, and at every rehearsal you spot Pablo Picasso in the chairs, sketching the action on stage. That actually happened, and it's how Picasso pursued his future wife, the female lead, for this one-act ballet called The Good-Humored Ladies by Vincenzo Tomasini.

0: the Shanghai Quartet with what many consider to be the best string quartet by Mozart, his Prussian Quartet, string quartet number 22 in B flat major.
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0: Music crafted in a concentration camp. Composed as a piano sonata, since symphonic performance wouldn't have been possible, later those orchestral ideas were turned into that. Victor Ullmann's second symphony performed there by the Gertsenik Orchestra. I'm Melanie Renata. I'm so glad you're here. There's a love-filled musical moment coming at you in just a minute. This is Music Through the Night.
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0: While you float through the dark of the night, here's a little something called Night and Love from the larger work Ludus Pro Patria by Augusta Holmes.

0: lost to history for over a century until its manuscript turned up after World War II. The Cello Concerto No. 2 in D Major, Opus 101 from Franz Joseph Haydn. Cellist Christoph Kreuss performing with the Eurasian Soloists Chamber Orchestra.
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0: An ominous thread woven through that whole piece, the Ninth Symphony in D minor by Alexander Glazunov, performed for you there by the Moscow Symphony. Now that symphonic drama transforms into a pretty light and lovely tone poem in just a tick. I'm Melanie Renata, and this is Music Through the Night.
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0: He wrote just two pieces for small orchestra, both of them tone poems, A Summer Night on the River being one, and this, On Hearing the First Cuckoo in Spring, by Frederick Delius. Here's the San Francisco Symphony.

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0: In the final months of his life, Franz Schubert seemed to sense that time was closing in on him. Amidst grief and illness, he wrote the final music of his career and created some incredibly expansive sounds. Outside of somber moments like this, his last three piano sonatas have some remarkable creative energy. Neglected for decades after his death, they have since been recognized as the emotional masterpieces that they are. This is one of those final works, his piano sonata in A major. It's on the way. I'm Melanie Renata. This is Music Through the Night. You get swept up here into something utterly divine in this romantic work by Vincent Dundee. In fact, the sweeping motion of the Montreal winds feels, in a way, like a persistent gentle breeze on a dark summer night. Here they share Dundee's Song and Dances, Opus 50.

0: That feeling when a cool wind breaks the heat of summer? That's that. Song and Dances by Vincent Dundee, the Montreal Winds performing. I'm Melanie Renata with a dose of melancholy in just a moment. This is Music Through the Night.
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0: Sure. Claude Debussy's version of Pelléas and Mélisande may be the more famous version, but Gabriel Fauré's music is what first brought Pelléas to the ears of the public. This is just a small slice of it, the Sicilian.

0: written by a man who knew that he was dying, yet he still filled that music with life. Maybe that's why he filled that music with life. Schubert's Piano Sonata in A Major, shared with you there by pianist Enon Barnaton.
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0: He was a man from two cultures. Composer Louis Theodore Gouvy grew up in a Prussian village within a French-speaking family. So he was steeped in both French and German cultures. He pulled inspiration from this mixed cultural background, and he modeled himself after composers like Mendelssohn and Schumann. In his day, he was highly regarded, but after his death, well, his music kind of fell into obscurity. This is a lesser-known work from him, a bit lighter than most of his music. It's on the way. I'm Melanie Renata. Please stay with me.

0: a magical summer moment captured in sound. Pianist and composer Carlos Simon, performing his work, Memory of Summer. I'm Melanie Renata, and that trickle of sound gets pretty vibrant with a harp concerto in just a moment.
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0: He was a mentor to Beethoven, a friend to Haydn, and Mozart's successor at St. Stephen's Cathedral in Vienna. Needless to say, Johann Albrechtsberger was talented. And here you get to peep his harp concerto in C major, performed by harpist Elizabeth Heinen and the Bulgarian National Radio Orchestra.

0: The twinkle of harpist Elizabeth Heinen with the caffeine boost of the Bulgarian National Radio Orchestra, Albrechtsberger's Harp Concerto in C. I'm Melanie Renata, and perhaps as you get some coffee brewing for your own caffeine boost, a dramatic symphony in just a minute.
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0: You are about to hear a lesser-known work from a lesser-known composer, Louis Theodore Gouvi. He was well-known, but it seems he just fell victim to the sands of time. This compact little gem of his is called Symphonie Breve. 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

0: Sure, yeah, he may have composed in the shadow of giants like Brahms and Schumann, but it's works like that that show Theodor Guvy had a clear voice of his own. His Symphony Breve, Opus 58, shared with you there by the German Radio Philharmonic.
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0: Do you have a playlist for when you're feeling a little less than ideal? You should. I mean, I don't mean to should on you, but you should. And you should think of adding this piece of music to get you started. After just the first few notes, you can feel it. The corners of your mouth turn up. It's a piece to put a smile on your face and pep in your Monday morning step. 20 minutes of effervescence. Fernando Carulli's light and joyful concerto for flute and guitar. It's on the way. I'm Melanie Renata. I'm so glad you're here. Please stay with me.

0: The Athena Ensemble with a sweet and simple dance. Well, four dances by Edward Elgar. I'm Melanie Renata, and the pace picks up with a scherzo that goes by in a flash, in just a tick.
1: I'm Stephen Cook. Musical pioneer Louis Jordan's influence may be the only thing stronger than his dominance on the hit parade. In the 1940s, Jordan's songs were number one for more than 2 years total. But by the late 1960s, he was on a newly formed label, Pazzazz, doing such numbers as the theme from the 1968 movie Bullet. It's Louis Jordan on Pazzazz Records on this week's Arkansas Songs.
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0: Janosz Rola conducting the Franz Liszt Chamber Orchestra, and flutist Jean-Pierre Rempal with guitarist Alexander Ligoya, maybe shaking you out of a funk, Carulli's Concerto for Flute and Guitar in G. I'm Melanie Renata with a little waltz on the way.
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0: Go ahead and take your place on the dance floor here with the Bamberg Symphony before they sweep you off your feet with Alexander Glazunov's Concert Waltz No. 1 in D.

0: The Bamberg Symphony helping you sway into your day. The first concert waltz from Glazunov. I'm Melanie Renata. Thanks for being here. Be good to yourself today. And be good to your neighbor too, okay?
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0: Symphony No. 4, Tidy Affair by William Boyce, Ronald Thomas, and the Bournemouth Sinfonietta. Coming up next, a little air from Derryway.
1: I'm Stephen Cook. 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In the 1940s, Jordan's songs were number one for more than 2 years total. 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It's Louis Jordan on Pizzazz Records on this week's Arkansas Songs.
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0: Anna-Sophie Mutter was the violinist and conductor there with the London Philharmonic Orchestra Violin Concerto No. 2, first movement by Mozart. Get out the vintage toys. We'll celebrate those in music next with Gabrielle Pernay.
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0: There you have variations on I Got Rhythm, that hit melody from George Gershwin. Maren Alsop conducted, the Baltimore Symphony Orchestra, and Jean-Yves Thibaudet was the pianist there. I'm Kevin O'Connor at yourclassical.org.
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0: It wasn't that Johann Sebastian Bach was jaded to music or overly protective of his many sons. But he didn't encourage at least one of them, Carl Philipp Emanuel, to follow in his footsteps. Emanuel had studied law at first, and Bach Sr. seemed to like that idea. There weren't as many in the profession as there are today, not nearly. But inevitably, really, music took its foothold on the young man, and before long it was clear to father and son that would be his calling. He was also an early symphonist, and we'll have Sinfonia No. 3 as a fine example from Carl Philipp Emanuel Bach coming up.

0: Concerto number 2, Tommaso Albinoni. 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

0: There we have the action-packed overture from Siege of Corinth, Gioachino Rossini, and we heard Riccardo Muti conducting the Philharmonia Orchestra. Something from a latter American composer with Scottish roots. Her name is Helen Hopekirk. Tell you a little about her and hear an air coming up next.
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0: Helen Hopekirk was a Scottish-born American pianist and composer. After the age of 40, she relocated to Boston. Just prior to that, she and her husband had lived in Vienna and Paris as well, where she started to teach piano from the early 1890s. She began to devote more time to composition, producing her first large-scale work, Konzertstück in D minor for piano and orchestra. Here's an air she wrote, performed by Gary Steigerwald.

0: The Los Angeles Philharmonic Orchestra, Andre Previn, conducted Symphony No. 9 from the New World, Fourth Movement, composed by Antonín Dvořák.
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0: The text of O Mistress Mine from Shakespeare appears in Act 2, Scene 3 of Twelfth Night. Lyrics urging those around to enjoy love in the present moment because youth and time do not last. As for the tune itself, probably a popular folk melody arranged there by Thomas Morley, O Mistress Mine. That was the Corona Guitar Quartet. Mikhail Glinka coming up next, and the Devil's Beauties as well. Watch out for them.
1: Travel. It's one of the few human experiences where history, philosophy, technology, economics, culture, and human nature all come together. Yet most of us move through this world without realizing that every journey begins long before the boarding call. I'm Elton Ritchie. 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It's not your generic travel program. It's a weekly manifesto for curious travelers where every journey begins with two stories, one about the world and one about us.
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0: the Sorcerer's Apprentice. Paul Dukas wrote that, AGOA, and the Minnesota Orchestra. Coming up, we'll take a little trip to Cordoba, I think. I'm due. How about you?
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0: Symphony No. 1 finale there. Alexander Borodin composed it, and Toronto Symphony Orchestra gave it a terrific read-through, play-through, I should say. Andrew Davis conducted.
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0: In 1821, Carl Maria von Weber descended on Berlin to oversee the premiere of his opera, Der Freischütz. Well, that composer club was and is rather small, so it's natural he would meet up with Felix Mendelssohn, who was there. Mendelssohn had no shyness about making friendships with the most important people of the day. Most impressively, he'd met Goethe, the muse for countless classics. Well, Felix was actually only 12 at this time, so he ended up spending time with an understudy of Weber's who gave him some pointers, particularly about wind concerti. We'll hear the resultant concert piece for clarinet and basset horn, Felix Mendelssohn, coming up.

0: some, dare I say, Eastern European or even a little bit of klezmer influences there in that concert piece for clarinet and basset horn by Felix Mendelssohn. Alan Francis conducted. The London Symphony Orchestra, Thea King was the clarinetist, and the basset horn, Georgina Dobray. Coming up next, all about the location. It's Bach.
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0: Location, location, what's that third word? Oh, yeah, location. Bach wrote three of his main violin concerti during his time at Cöthen, which was 1717 to 23. And these concerti blend Italian style with some German counterpoint that he would later hone and refine. He had to satisfy the requirements of his boss, Prince Leopold, by turning out large numbers of secular works, which he enjoyed. He was well prepared, and this, I believe, is the first of them, the Violin Concerto.

0: Soloist Kati Debreceni and a violin concerto by Bach, John Elliott Gardiner, the English Baroque soloist. 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

0: Indiana University Band, conducted by Rodney Dorsey. That was a March for Military Band, written by Beethoven. I'm Kevin O'Connor.
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2: Angela Hewitt plays the piano for us later this hour, which often means we'll be hearing Bach, Hewitt's main calling card over the years, but today, it's Mozart. Angela Hewitt's 50th album for Hyperion Records came out last summer. 50th album. It's a partnership that has lasted over three decades. And that 50th album concluded her complete Mozart piano sonatas project with the final five of his 18 sonatas. Waiting for us in about 25 minutes, the penultimate piano sonata number 17 from February 1789 in Vienna, when Mozart was 33. This music comes from Tchaikovsky's second ballet, Sleeping Beauty.

0: Yolanda Condonassis played the harp, the Ave Maria by Charles Gounod.
1: I'm Stephen Cook. Musical pioneer Louis Jordan's influence may be the only thing stronger than his dominance on the hit parade. In the 1940s, Jordan's songs were number one for more than 2 years total. But by the late 1960s, he was on a newly formed label, Pizzazz, doing such numbers as the theme from the 1968 movie Bullet. It's Louis Jordan on Pizzazz Records on this week's Arkin Songs.
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0: In May of 1787, Mozart's father, Leopold, died, and so ended their correspondence. All those marvelous letters, a treasure trove of letters that have given us vast amounts of information on Mozart's works over the years. So because of that, very little is known about the final two piano sonatas that came in 1789. Two good ones from the 33-year-old Mozart. This is number 17 in B-flat. It's Angela Hewitt at the piano.

0: Angela Hewitt once said, when you play the complete works of Mozart, you get the most wonderful feeling for what his own playing must have been like. You feel how the music was created under his fingers, the joy he took in not only composing but showing off what he could do, but also his temperament, the comedy, the tragedy, the melancholy, a life full of characters, situations, games, dance, and especially song. To play Mozart well, you must imitate a great singer, you must dance, and you must be a great conductor alongside playing your instrument. Angela Hewitt played Mozart, the Piano Sonata number 17 in B-flat.
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0: Some music from Norway to close out the hour. Johan Halvorsen was in that line of composers who came roughly a couple of decades after Grieg, the next generation. I don't know if he's quite the next generation. He was part of Grieg's generation, but lived well beyond Grieg. This is music from 1913, a set of very playful variations based on an old town song of Bergen, which actually used a melody derived from an old French minuet. Bergensiana. This is the Rococo Variations on an old melody from Bergen. It's the Bergen Symphony Orchestra.

0: Carsten Andersen led the Bergen Symphony Orchestra in Bergensiana, the Rococo Variations on an Old Melody from Bergen by Johan Halvorsen. I'm Ward Jacobson.
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0: One of the 30-plus symphonies by Luigi Boccherini, his symphony in D from Opus 21. We heard the German Chamber Academy. Respighi channels Rossini after the break.
1: 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The National Weather Service in Shreveport is calling for dry, sunny, and hot conditions to start off our work week with a high today near 97. Tomorrow, hotter still with a high near 98 and a heat index of 104. Wednesday and Thursday, the high returns to 97 and drops to 96 Friday, all thanks to a chance of afternoon showers and thunderstorms. I'm Jeff Farrell, and you're listening to Red River Radio.
0: I'm Ward Jacobson. This is music from the mid-1920s by Ottorino Respighi, a suite transcribed from a volume of Rossini piano music called Le Vrien. Each of the four movements pays tribute to Rossini through the musical landscape of Italian song and dance. This is the Rossiniana suite, and it's the Buffalo Philharmonic Orchestra. Joanne Folletta conducts.

0: The Rossiniana Suite by Ottorino Respighi. It was the Buffalo Philharmonic Orchestra. We're off to the woods with Strauss after the break.
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0: Butterflying, music by Elena Katz-Chernin. Nicola Sweeney played violin, Sarah Nichols on the piano. We'll keep our youthful energy alive with a couple of works by Samuel Coleridge Taylor and Edward Elgar, coming up after the break.
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0: This is music by Samuel Coleridge Taylor. Now, the work we heard before the break was tied to children. And the piece that follows this work does the same. This is the Children's Intermezzo from the Othello Suite, and it's the RTE Concert Orchestra.

0: James Judd led the New Zealand Symphony Orchestra in the Wand of Youth Suite No. 1 by Edward Elgar.
1: I'm Stephen Cook. 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It's Louis Jordan on Pizzazz Records on this week's Arkin Songs.
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0: It is a Beethoven symphony which, it's the second movement that gets most of the attention, but this is how the entire thing starts. It's the opening movement of the symphony, number 7.

0: The opening movement of the Symphony No. 7 in A, Opus 92 by Beethoven. Osmo Venska led the Minnesota Orchestra. I'm Ward Jacobson with Classical Music. 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

0: the musical effects Scotland had on Mendelssohn. The Hebrides Overture, Fingal's Cave, Opus 26. We heard the New York Philharmonic with Leonard Bernstein conducting. Some music from the Renaissance after the break.
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0: Back in the mid-16th century, Tilman Sosato founded the first music publishing house using movable music type in the Netherlands. His third publication came in 1551, a collection of his own dance music, which is mainly what he's associated with these days. In all, there are 59 four-part dance movements, based in many cases on French, Dutch, or German folk songs. They're all carefully prepared and constructed. Sosato gave no indication about instrumentation. He said the dances should be pleasing and appropriate to be played on instruments of all kinds.

0: Dances, Danzere by Tilman Susato, music from the Renaissance, and it was the University of Texas Wind Ensemble, led by Jerry Junkin.
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0: Finale of the Symphony No. 1 in G by Hubert Parry. It was the English Symphony Orchestra. I'm Ward Jacobson.
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0: Franz Schubert was only 19 when he wrote this symphony. He was growing impatient with his life as an all-purpose teacher at his father's school in Vienna. He felt overqualified writing music for the undersized, largely amateur orchestra that was an outgrowth of the Schubert family string quartet. Well, a friend suggested he apply for a music teaching position at a reputable German language school in present-day Slovenia. Schubert didn't get the gig, and maybe that's some of the anger we hear in this C minor symphony. But there was more to it than just that. Stay close. Schubert's fourth, the Tragic Symphony, awaits this hour. Well, we are all aware of those Haydn symphonies, all of those Haydn symphonies, all 104 of them, but he also churned out 62 piano sonatas, 52 of which are recognized as authentic. This is the third movement of the sonata number 52.

0: Oh, a reflection on some of Paul McCartney's genius from the Revolver album. Eleanor Rigby from Beatle Arianas by Leo Brower, the Cuban composer. An arrangement of 7 Lennon-McCartney tunes. She's Leaving Home, Yesterday, Ticket to Ride, Penny Lane. And Eleanor Rigby is the first tune in that arrangement. Wonderful stuff there. Of course, George Martin was a little part of that magic as well back in the day in the 60s. William Canningeiser, the guitarist there, with the Alexander String Quartet.
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0: 19-year-old Franz Schubert was having a midlife crisis. Sad to say, of course. He only lived 31 years, though, so indeed it was a midlife crisis. This symphony was surely written for personal reasons, being too emotionally exposed and technically demanding to be put into the trembling hands of the family orchestra. He would write nothing at all like it again. His Symphony No. 4 in C minor, the Tragic Symphony, it's the City of Birmingham Symphony Orchestra.

0: Symphony No. 4 in C minor, the Tragic Symphony by Franz Schubert. Edward Gardner led the City of Birmingham Symphony Orchestra.
1: I'm Stephen Cook. 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It's Louis Jordan on Pizzazz Records on this week's Arkansas Songs.
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0: Well, it's just been a great pleasure to spend a little time with you here today, and we close with some music by Gustav Holst. This is from Opus 40, a Fugal Concerto. It's the English Chamber Orchestra with William Bennett and Peter Graham.

0: A Fugal Concerto by Gustav Holst. I'm Ward Jacobson. 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

0: 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The second movement from the Norwegian Rhapsody by Edouard Lalot.
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0: Here's some music good for a little stargazing for you. It's by Manuel Ponce, Estrellita, My Little Star. Joshua Bell plays violin with the Orchestra of St. Luke's, led by Michael Stern.

0: Elizabeth Rich, piano, and the Janáček Philharmonic Orchestra with the Piano Concerto No. 1 by Carl Maria von Weber.
1: Travel. 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I'm Elton Ritchie. 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

0: One of four symphonies written by Frederick the Great, that one in D major, with Hartmut Henschen conducting the CPE Bach Chamber Orchestra.
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0: Who sits down and actually writes a concerto for tuba? Well, Ray Vaughan Williams did in 1954. For the London Symphony Orchestra's own self-taught principal player, Philip Catalinet. A Golden Jubilee commission, the LSO clearly thought that Philip had earned. And what they got back was not a novelty act. It's nimble, it's lyrical, and it trusts an instrument usually stuck in the back row to carry a melody up front. Tuba concertos are still rare enough that this one counts as a genuine anomaly, and it's just 10 minutes ahead. Stay close.
2: This is the Composer's Datebook for August 3rd. I'm John Burge. On today's date in 1778, Italy's most famous opera house opened with a performance of L'Europa Riconosciuta, or Europa Revealed, a work written specially for the occasion by Antonio Salieri. The new theater took its name from its location, previously occupied by the Church of Santa Maria della Scala, which in turn was named after a Milanese nobleman's wife, Beatrice della Scala. These days, Milan's Teatro alla Scala, or La Scala for short, is still in operation, although today, performances of Salieri operas are not as common as those of his 18th century rival, Wolfgang Amadeus Mozart. In the 19th century, La Scala was at the center of the golden age of Italian opera, which boasted the greatest works of Rossini, Bellini, Donizetti, and Verdi. In August of 1943, 165 years after it opened, La Scala was damaged by Allied bombers as World War II drew to a close. The theater was repaired and reopened in 1946 with a series of gala concerts conducted by Arturo Toscanini. 60 years later, the theater was newly refurbished and reopened in December of 2004 with a gala production of the same Salieri opera written for its original opening some 226 years earlier.

0: written for Philip Catalinet, the self-taught principal tuba player with the London Symphony Orchestra. That's Rayfon Williams' bass tuba concerto with Øystein Bodsvik playing the tuba, the Singapore Symphony Orchestra, and Anne Manson on the podium.
1: I'm Stephen Cook. Musical pioneer Louis Jordan's influence may be the only thing stronger than his dominance on the hit parade. In the 1940s, Jordan's songs were number one for more than 2 years total. But by the late 1960s, he was on a newly formed label, Pizzazz, doing such numbers as the theme from the 1968 movie Bullet. It's Louis Jordan on Pizzazz Records on this week's Arkin Songs.
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0: Here's a minuetto written by Fernando Sor. It's played on guitar by João Luiz.

0: Petite Suite Gauloise by Louis Theodore Gouvy with Lowell Graham conducting the United States Air Force Band. I would be remiss if I didn't mention the fact that you have some Etienne Méhul's music to download for free right now at yourclassical.org. One of his overtures is available to you along with music by Johannes Brahms, by Gioacchino Rossini, and many others at the daily download page at yourclassical.org. Stay close. You'll hear a violin and piano duo play a habanera by Pablo de Sarasate in just a moment.
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0: Hi, I'm Scott Blankenship with a slinky little off-kilter piece in the style of a Cuban habanera dance. It's by Pablo de Sarasate, one of the great violin virtuosos of his day, so the piece works a little bit like a magic trick. It sounds simple and singable, but under the hood, it's really showing off what a great player can do, just like Yulia Fischer violin and Milana Cheryavska playing the piano.

0: Lawrence Foster conducting the Monte Carlo Philharmonic Orchestra. That's the Romanian Rhapsody No. 2 by George Enescu.
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0: That should get you going on your path. The Ride of the Valkyries by Richard Wagner. That was Zubin Mehta conducting the New York Philharmonic.
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0: Just like Richard Wagner reached back into myths and legends to build an entire lore of his own, Henry Kahl did the same, but with American material. He stumbled onto the Southern Harmony Hymnal and William Billings' 18th century fuguing tunes, and then spent two decades writing his own set. So basically, he dressed up 18 revival meeting hymn tunes into concert hall clothes. Here's number 10. Richard Alden Clark conducts the Manhattan Chamber Orchestra, and it's Humbert Lucarelli playing the oboe.

0: David Porcelaine conducting the Brandenburg State Orchestra Frankfurt with a serenade by Julius Röntgen.
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0: Let's finish the hour with a palate cleanser, an early Mozart symphony. No deep program or intense meeting here. Just a teenage Mozart working in the Italian style during his first Italian trip. It's his symphony number 10.

0: on an Italian trip and incorporating some of those sounds. Mozart's Symphony No. 10, Sir Charles Mackerras conducting the Prague Chamber Orchestra.
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0: 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That's The Coming of Spring, the first movement of the Orchestral Suite No. 2 by Helvi Leiviska.
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0: So do you think you could do a job that had you on call 24/7? Joseph Haydn did it. For several decades, actually. He was responsible for all things music-oriented with the Esterházy Court, and since the need for music could pop up anytime, he couldn't leave. However, when Prince Esterházy's health started to decline, Haydn saw travel on the horizon, and the to-do list for the prince started getting shorter and shorter. So in his slack time, Haydn started writing symphonies and planning trips to places like London and Paris. This symphony falls in between those two symphonic batches. Maybe you'll hear a little giddiness in this music, sort of the soundtrack to excitement and trouble sleeping that you often get before a big trip.

0: A short and sweet nocturne by Amy Beach. That was Joanne Polk playing the piano. I'm Scott Blankenship. Stay with me and we'll finish the hour with the work of Samuel Coleridge Taylor coming up in just a moment.
1: My Aussie friends had this phrase, and the phrase was fair dinkum. And I have always wondered, where did that ever come from?
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0: Once one of Samuel Coleridge Taylor's classmates made a disparaging remark about his race, so the teacher, Charles Stanford, took him aside and said, "That young man has more talent in his little finger than the rest of the class combined." And Stanford wasn't exaggerating either. Samuel walked into the Royal College of Music in 1890, age 15, carrying a violin, and walked out with two more titles, composer and conductor.

0: By Samuel Coleridge Taylor, the Romance for Violin and Orchestra. Rachel Barton Pine playing the violin with the Encore Chamber Orchestra led by Daniel Heggie.
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